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What are you doing for a thirsty Thursday in September? September the 10th. That's a night where you could be hanging out at the Township Auditorium. A Matter of Time tour. It's Air Supply. They're coming to your very own backyard, and we got free tickets for you at fox1023.com.

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0: 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When a band is about to start playing in the beginning, most of the time they do a count up, like a 1, 2, 3, 4, and start in. Then other bands would say, Gluten, Glieben, Glodgen, Globen.
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0: It means not a damn thing. He just made it up on the fly. So I just thought I'd let you know if you didn't know.

We are the home of Dave and Chuck. Then your boy Devin rolls in. He's our weekend warrior. Subbing in for Brady because he's moved into Amy's spot because she's still out on maternity leave. When she'll be back, no one knows. She's been busy expanding the Fox family, and we're cool with that. When she comes back, she'll be back. We all miss her. But until then, we'll rock out to some Billy Idol. It's Fox 102.3.

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2: 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He doesn't wear underwear to bed. I've mentioned it before, and he was very embarrassed. It still continues to leave the skid marks.
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4: 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Wear underwear.
5: That's a guy who it's itchy, and
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This song from the Black Crowes kind of reminds me a little bit of the songs that come from the Rolling Stones. Is it just me? I don't know, man. I've always thought that the Black Crowes kind of had a Rolling Stones kind of feel sometimes. I'm not saying all tracks, but some of them. It's kind of cool. I dig it. It's Columbia's classic rock. It's Fox 102.3 with a little Miss You.

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rocking some good old Bon Jovi here on this Saturday edition of the Ryan Knight Show. How's your AC doing? Is it keeping up? Because sure as hell, mine at my house is like, nah, I quit this bitch. So I went to a friend's house. I know his AC works real good over there.

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Hey, it's time to fall in love with music all over again. Air Supply bringing their A Matter of Time tour to the Township Auditorium on September the 10th. 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

smoking in the boys' room. Dude, I wish I had a cigar right about now. 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It's so stupid hot. 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You would think it's like magic or something. It's Magic Man. 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

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It's Fox 102.3. My bad. I didn't realize I actually hit the button. Yeah, we're going commercial free if you didn't know. What can I say? It's Saturday. 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I need a drink. Where's one? I'm out.

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We are the home of Dave and Chuck. It's Fox 102.3. Don't forget to wake up with your friend of mine first thing Monday. It is the best way to wake up in Columbia. Yeah, it's a man show. It does most definitely get very adult-like. But that's the cool thing about Dave and Chuck, and you can only find it right here at Fox.

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2: What's the weirdest thing your partner does that you've just accepted?
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2: My man leaves crap stains on the sheets when he gets out of bed. He doesn't wear underwear to bed. I've mentioned it before, and he was very embarrassed. It still continues to leave the skid marks.
4: Well, I don't understand why people are so polite about it. I mentioned it, and he, no, you've got to be aggressive.
3: You nasty son of a bitch.
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3: You left skid marks in the bed.
4: Don't do it again. Wear underwear.
5: That's a guy who it's itchy, and he's over the sheet. He's using the sheet.
2: Oh, Chuck. He's wiping his ass with the sheet.
5: Yep.
4: Excuse me, there's poop stains on our sheets. Could you please?
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touching and squeezing. 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I'm out.

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0: If you've been feeling unsteady, disoriented, or like your surroundings are moving, you're not imagining it, and you're not alone. 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
2: What's the weirdest thing your partner does that you just accepted?
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2: My man leaves crap stains on the sheets when he gets out of bed. He doesn't wear underwear to bed. I've mentioned it before, and he was very embarrassed. 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
4: 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Wear underwear.
5: That's a guy who it's itchy, and
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5: Sheet. 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
2: 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He's wiping his ass with the sheet?
5: Yeah.
4: Excuse me, Neil. There's poop stains on our sheets. Could you please?
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4: Like, no.
2: Wipe your ass. Clean your ass.
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4: Don't do it again. Wear underwear.
5: That's a guy who, it's itchy, and
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16: 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Would love to hear from you and get you on the show. We have many guests lined up for you today. First, June is National HIV Testing Month, and we're bringing attention to an issue that continues to impact families and communities across South Carolina. HIV awareness, prevention, and access to care. Joining us is Marco Benjamin, Director of Public Health at the Joseph H. Neal Health Collaborative. He's here to help us understand where we are and what steps we can take to keep our communities safer and healthier. Welcome to the program, Marco. First, would you please give us some background information about the Joseph H. Neal Health Collaborative and your role there?
17: Yeah, absolutely, and thank you for having me. The Joseph H. Neal Health Collaborative is a non-for-profit organization that was created in the legacy of Representative Joseph H. Neal, who was the gentle giant at the State House and assisted with creating laws to ensure that HIV testing was private and confidential. Back in 1993, HIV testing was not private and confidential. In addition, Joseph H. Neal assisted and taught the State House how to lead with grace and take down the Confederate flag that was waving in front of the State House, which created a barrier for our communities to seek equitable care. And so we at Joseph H. Neal, we provide free intimate health screenings. We've steered away from using sexual health to allow us into rooms and churches where you're not always able to talk about sex. And so we provide free intimate health screenings, which include HIV, hepatitis C, syphilis, gonorrhea, chlamydia, and also diabetes testing. We provide treatment for free as well, and we are a statewide organization where we're providing these services for free all across the state. Currently in the state of South Carolina, we continue to face significant challenges related to HIV. And today, more than 21,000 South Carolinians are living with HIV, and an estimated 6,000 individuals are not currently engaged in medical care. So that means potentially we have 6,000 folks that are aware that they're HIV positive, and they're potentially infecting 6,000 South Carolinians every day because they're not in care due to closure of rural hospitals and access to medication. While new HIV diagnoses continue to occur each year, the bigger challenge is ensuring people stay connected to treatment and support services after the diagnoses.
18: Let me ask you what you think are some of the biggest misconceptions about HIV that still affect prevention and testing efforts.
17: Yeah, I mean, I tell folks I'm just as old as AIDS, right? HIV/AIDS has been around since the first case, actually, today has been discovered 45 years ago. And originally on, early in the AIDS epidemic, I think the biggest misconception that we could share is that HIV was considered a death sentence.
19: Right.
17: And that is simply not true. With today's medications and access, many people are living with HIV just like myself, with life expectancies similar to those without HIV. And actually, we're living a little bit longer than people without HIV. Mm-hmm. So I think that that is a big misconception. And the second is, how do you contract HIV? There's still folks here in South Carolina that believe that you can contract HIV by sharing a glass of water with someone or having an intimate kiss with someone. Those truly are not the ways that you can contract HIV, and I believe that's due to the lack of education as a whole that is not happening here in the state.
18: Okay, and so that's how it's not contracted. So how is it actually contracted?
17: Sure. HIV can be contracted through unprotected sex.

0: sharing of needles for intravenous users. Actually, many folks don't know that you can transmit HIV to your child through breast milk. And so many, we don't have many children being born with HIV now, but if you have a mother who's not in care and she's providing, you know, breast milk to her child, she's potentially infecting her child and not even knowing it. Mm-hmm. And so truly the top ways to contract HIV is through unprotected sex, and intravenous drug use are the biggest ways that folks are contracting HIV today.
1: Let's talk about testing and support services. Where can people in South Carolina get free or even low-cost HIV testing and support services?
0: So definitely, the Joseph H. Neal Health Collaborative is a home for free testing. Everything is free here. We're located at 1107 State Street in KC, South Carolina, just across the bridge and in West Columbia. The local health departments also provide testing. I believe it's for about $25 to test and then $25 for treatment, which oftentimes can be a barrier for folks. They have to decide, do they get a 3 gallons of gas or do they get an HIV test?
1: And let's also talk about treatment and how it has improved over the years. What should listeners know about living a long, healthy life with HIV?
0: You know, the advances in HIV treatment have been extraordinary. Right. In the early years of the epidemic, people often took multiple medications several times a day, and they had significant side effects. Today, many individuals like myself, we manage our HIV with one daily pill. So I'm able to take a pill once a day to help people. Right. Most importantly, when someone's living with HIV and takes their medications consistently, they can achieve what we call an undetectable viral load. And so there's a messaging out there that you equals you, and that means undetectable equals untransmittable. So someone like myself who is engaged in my care, taking my medications as I'm supposed to, I have an undetectable viral load and cannot transmit the virus to our partners. When we look at the tools in the toolbox, that is for treatment for folks living with HIV. There's also new injectable treatments that will, instead of taking a pill every day, which sometimes can be a barrier, especially for people who are unhoused or people who are not wanting to, for folks to know that they have a bottle of medications, there's injectable treatment that you can take once every 4 months to maintain an undetectable viral load. But the biggest tool that we have now in the toolbox for prevention is called a PrEP medication. Mm-hmm. Think of PrEP like birth control, right? It's a medication that someone can take orally once a day or injectable once every 6 months, and they will prevent themselves from contracting HIV, which is really huge now. It's been around for over 10 years, but now we're able not only to treat folks who are living with HIV, but also have an option for folks that are HIV negative and wanting to prevent contracting HIV. Mm-hmm. So the treatment options have really expanded over the years. We do see that in the future, I believe, and I'm very hopeful that we will have a cure in my lifetime. But currently, right now, what we have available are extraordinary treatments to keep someone undetectable, like myself living with HIV. And then there's options like PrEP that will prevent folks who are HIV negative from contracting HIV.
1: Let me ask you personally, Marcos, as you reflect on the 20 years of living with HIV, what would you say these last two decades taught you about resilience, community support, and the importance of staying engaged in your own health journey?
0: Well, I recall when I called my mama 20 years ago and to tell her that I had recently tested for HIV, and she gasped and she goes, "Son, I thought you were going to tell me you're in jail. You will not be the first nor the last to contract HIV. Just keep it moving." Truly, it has been the rock, the foundation of the work and that I've been doing, which I believe many folks are not fortunate to have. It starts with home. It starts with the pulpit. It starts with community to be able to engage us, to be able to live longer. I have never been engaged in my health as much as I am today prior to contracting HIV. I believe that something so negative, I turned into something so positive. And what really keeps me going every day is being able to find one person, whether it's at the lizard ticket counter while wearing a red hat that says "Make Sex Safe Again," or just a young person out in the street, is being able to provide education to them and sharing my story and saying, "Look, I don't want you to contract this virus. I want you to stay negative." Truly, these and working with a team here at the Joseph H. Neal Health Collaborative that are on the front lines. They are on the grassroots level, going into communities under bridges and over train tracks, whether it's in King Street, the PD area, and the very most rural areas of South Carolina, bringing this message. And that's what Joseph H. Neal did. He was that gentle giant knocking on doors, going to where people are at and looking for votes, but providing access, right? And providing visibility to something that was so life-changing and actually was a death threat. And we here at Joseph H. Neal, we are powered by grace, but we are driven by our community.
1: And as we wrap up, Marcus, let me give you a chance to share anything else that's on your heart, including what steps communities and churches and families can take to help reduce stigma and also encourage more people to get tested.
0: You know, 45 years in, we have more tools than ever before to prevent HIV, treat HIV, and support people living with HIV. What we need now is continued education that will give us increased access to care and the courage to eliminate stigma. At the Joseph H. Neal Health Collaborative, we believe every person deserves dignity, respect, and access to health care. Folks can come down to 1107 State Street in KC, South Carolina, in front of the Lizard Thicket, and come in and get tested, or come in and get free condoms and free education. We believe together, through education, testing, access, and retention, we can create a future where HIV is no longer a public health crisis.
1: All right. Marco Benjamin, Director of Public Health at the Joseph H. Neal Health Collaborative, we really appreciate your commitment to helping South Carolinians stay informed and get tested and to take charge of their health.
0: We don't have a platform to talk, you know, and engage folks about this, so we appreciate you. It's not easy, you know, to find leaders that would be willing to talk about sexual health and HIV, so we really appreciate you allowing us this opportunity.
1: While hot days can be tough on anyone, certain groups face much higher risks when it comes to heat-related illness. But the good news, with the right knowledge and some practical steps, these illnesses are highly preventable. Honey Dawn Chapman, a dedicated family nurse practitioner with Colonial Healthcare in Sumter, is here to help us understand the warning signs, the hidden dangers, and how all of us can stay safe, cool, and healthy during these hot South Carolina days. Honey Dawn, thank you so much for joining us today. First, could you tell us a little bit about what you do as a nurse practitioner?
2: Absolutely. Thank you so much for having me. So I'm a family nurse practitioner here in Sumter, South Carolina with Colonial Healthcare. I see all age range of patients, and I have a high population of elderly people. So this is a big topic and a big education time for us to ensure safety of all patients, and especially those that are high risk.
1: Okay, now let's make sure we're all understanding what heat-related illness is. Can you start by explaining that and why it can be so dangerous?
2: Yeah, so heat-related illnesses can range from heat exhaustion all the way to heat stroke and can even be fatal at times. We have a population that is at higher risk than others, and that's our infants and young children. Again, our elderly population that's older than 65, people with asthma, people with underlying heart disease, or chronic medical conditions, people who are exercising and working outside, and also our women who are pregnant. And there's a wide range of situations that can arise from warning signs to severity of a heat stroke that can happen when we're outside for too long in the heat.
1: Right. So recognizing some of the symptoms, what are some of the early warning signs of heat exhaustion or heat stroke that people should look out for?
2: So some of the warning signs that come on early is we all sweat when it gets hot, but a lot of times when there are warning signs for heat exhaustion or worse, there's an unusual heavy sweating, shortness of breath, dizziness, weakness, headaches, nausea. When we start escalating some of those symptoms to look more for heat stroke signs and symptoms, we're looking at stroke symptoms from the stroke that most people are familiar with. We'll get some confusion, slurred speech, sometimes even seizure activity, and see a little more neurological change in those situations.
1: If we want to prevent heat-related illnesses, what would you say are the best ways to prevent them, especially for those who work or exercise outdoors?
2: Yeah, so, you know, we always like to say if people have to be outside for work or things of that nature, to make sure that they're pacing themselves, to make sure that they're gradually picking up intensity or speed so they don't get overheated too quickly. Drinking adequate amount of water and staying hydrated is key. Rest often in shady areas so your body has some time to recover. We see, you know, sporting events with children and younger adults and who wear helmets, we always educate to take the helmets off during those times of rest so the heat can get released. And those are just some things that we can do if we have to be outside. Of course, our biggest educational moment and guidelines is to try to schedule outdoor activities early in the morning or late in the evening when temperatures can be lower if possible.
1: Tell us how important hydration is in preventing heat-related illnesses. And are there any specific drinks that people should avoid or even prioritize?
2: Yeah, water is our best hydration liquid in those times. We absolutely need to avoid any sugary drinks, any alcoholic beverages that can dehydrate us just from drinking them with the caffeine and things of that nature. So water is absolutely the hydration rule in hot weather.
1: Now, talking about infants and young children, older population, those who are susceptible to the high related illness, how can caregivers protect them?
2: So we always educate to make sure that we are checking on our elderly neighbors, we're checking on our community to make sure that they're having adequate air conditioner in their house, things aren't broken, you know, they have adequate water and they're being taken care of and not having to go outside if we can at all help them. Another population that I think is extremely important to mention here is our homeless population. They don't have a great relief to get into an air conditioner environment as other people do. So I usually try to just make sure that our community is aware that we do have homeless population and to make sure they have water and things of that nature and to make sure they have clothes that are light in color and light weight so we can try to help them out as much as possible.
1: Great point, too. And what role would you say community awareness plays in preventing heat-related illnesses? And how can we look out for each other during extreme heat?
2: I think it's important to have a great understanding of the weather and the temperature and what effects that it can have on people, number one. I think that we need to be cautious about scheduling and rescheduling events that may not be the highest priority to keep, you know, elderly family members and our young kids who to be out there in those heats. You know, low risk heat is less than 90 degrees. A moderate heat risk that increases those signs and symptoms and warning signs is between 91 degrees and 103 degrees. And anything over 104 degrees, especially with humidity, is considered a high risk. And really, we would suggest that we do not have outside activities. We don't do sporting events and things of that nature if we can avoid doing those at all in those temperatures. And I think as a community that that's a good education point to make sure that everyone is protected in outdoor activities.
1: Mm-hmm. We're talking with Honey Dawn Chapman. She's a family nurse practitioner with Colonial Healthcare in Sumter. We're in the thick of the hot months.

0: is overlooked, and heat kills more than any other weather events. In 23 to 24, there was record-breaking heat waves, and there was 11,000-plus U.S.-related deaths to heat. So I think it's crucial to have those statistics and understand that it's a serious event that we need to educate and make sure that we're looking out for each other and doing what we need to do to prevent a heat stroke.
1: Good stuff, Honey Dawn. Thank you so much for your availability and sharing this timely and practical wisdom with us today. We do appreciate it.
0: Yes, thank you for having me.
1: Jim Linehan, technology editor for AARP, the magazine, and he's here to share the latest personal tech trends that can help us all stay connected with our loved ones, find relevant news and information, navigate our lives more easily, and manage our finances and health more effectively. He has extensive knowledge and passion for making technology accessible to everyone, so I know that we're going to be in for an enlightening conversation. So welcome, Jim.
2: Thanks for having me.
1: First, could you share a little about yourself and your role as editor with the magazine?
2: Yes. So I oversee the technology coverage for AARP, the magazine, and that includes our annual tech guide, which this is the third year for that tech guide in the magazine. And the way we really approach the tech guide is a little bit different than you might see in other media. You know, we're talking to older readers who may still have some apprehension about technology, may still feel overwhelmed sometimes. And so we really focus on prevalent mainstream technology and how, and offering tips and advice on how people can use that better to make their lives easier. We're not focused on, hey, here's the coolest new latest gadget that's coming out. You know, it's really about practical advice to help people make their lives easier.
1: Wow. Okay. Do you see the gap shortening between young and old with technology yet?
2: Oh, absolutely. Our reporting, our research shows that technologies, you know, specifically things like smartphones, are just as common with older people as they are with younger people. You know, there's just, you know, no way to avoid it, right? Technology is everywhere today. And that old notion of the digital divide and that some people are digital natives and others are not, you know, that's just all going away. It's all being erased. Everybody uses, you know, personal tech to some extent today. The key is, you know, don't get overwhelmed with all the different options that are out there. Find the things that are important to you, that work for you, and, you know, just master those.
1: All right. Let's talk about some of these key tech trends that you'd like to highlight.
2: Sure. So first thing I'll talk about here is smartwatches. You know, what I think people don't necessarily know about these devices that you wear on your wrist is just, you know, the really incredible technology built into them. So there's some great health technology that can be really beneficial to older people. So things like, you know, heart rate monitors built in or sleep monitors built in. A lot of this can be really helpful and useful to you, you know, giving you data in real time that can tell you, you know, important things about your health and wellness. So, you know, that's really amazing technology when you think about what's available to you today.
1: Can you also tell us about mastering those payment apps that are so cool now?
2: So payment apps are really common today. You know, you go out to lunch with friends or a sporting event or a concert and you owe somebody money and people say, you know, just Venmo me. You know, there's Venmo, there's PayPal, there's Apple Pay. There's a lot of different payment apps out there. So they are something that you really should become familiar with. The good news is it's easy to set up. You know, you can download the app and you can connect it to your bank account very easily. But one precaution here we want to make sure people understand is be absolutely sure, double, triple check, make sure you're sending that money to the right person. Because these apps are so popular, there's many people with similar sounding names. So when you go to send the money, if you send it to the wrong person, it can be really difficult. It could be impossible to recover that money. So be sure you have the correct username. Use the safeguards such as, you know, oftentimes you enter the last four digits of the person's phone number. Just be sure to double check, triple check, make sure you're sending it to the right person.
1: All righty. Let's talk about some high-tech features with driving. What should older adults know about in their vehicle?
2: Yeah, technology has come a long way in our cars, and it's really interesting for older drivers who, you know, people have been driving for decades. They're like, I know how to drive.

0: have a car, and you do, but there's some things you might need to get used to today. The one that we find really useful is called adaptive cruise control. And the way that works is you set your cruise speed, and you no longer need to, you know, disengage it when you get into a traffic pocket or that sort of thing, re-engage. Instead, the adaptive cruise control detects all this using sensors on your car. It can sense other cars, and therefore it'll adjust your speed. It'll slow you down automatically to maintain a safe driving distance, then speed up when the traffic clears. It's a great piece of technology that makes driving safe, and it definitely makes it less stressful.
1: There's just so many things that are out there that can help us in technology today. For instance, finding great deals, getting the news of the day. What would you say about tips for getting the news of the day?
0: Yeah, so news is really interesting today because, you know, there are so many news sources available to us online, but a lot of them now require subscriptions, and that can be really frustrating. If you're on, say, social media and you see an article you want to read and you click on it and you don't have a subscription right to that outlet, right? So one great way to deal with that is to subscribe to what's called a news aggregator. So that's things like Apple News Plus or Google News. You make it's one subscription. You get access to hundreds of news outlets, content from news outlets all over. And it's a great way that you can avoid, you know, having to have multiple subscriptions.
1: Can you tell us some of the latest trends that can help our listeners stay connected with their families, especially those who live far away?
0: Yeah, that's a good question. So social media obviously is a great way to connect with family and friends, but it can be a little bit tricky sometimes, especially if you're dealing with younger members of your family, say, you know, your children or grandchildren. They don't necessarily want you to see everything that's going on in their lives, right? So a couple of quick tips here is use the right platform. Instagram is a really good one because Instagram has great filters built in that a lot of the younger people will definitely understand, where they can let you see things that are important in their life, but not necessarily everything, right? So that's a great one to use, Instagram. And another one that maybe people aren't so familiar with is called Be Real, which is does a daily check-in where everybody sort of takes a picture at the same time and it gets shared out among the group. It's a great way to just, you know, sort of have a daily little touch point with people in your life.
1: Okay. And what about those apps that can help you find a great deal?
0: Yeah, the good news here is that pretty much any retail store or restaurant, particularly like restaurants that deal with takeout, pretty much any of them have deals now in their apps. They encourage people to use the apps. And so what we recommend there is if there's a certain store or restaurant that you frequent, a great way to get deals that you may not know about is to download their app, sign up for their loyalty program, and you will find stuff in there on a regular basis.
1: And Jim, looking ahead, what emerging tech trends do you think will have the biggest impact on our daily lives in the next few years or so?
0: You know, that's a good question. You know, we mentioned auto technology. We think that's really important. That is just going to become more and more advanced and has the potential to help people, you know, stay behind the wheel longer, which is important to a lot of people.
1: And lastly, Jim, where can people go to find more information about what we've talked about?
0: Yeah, absolutely. So if you're an AARP member, you'll receive our magazine, AARP the Magazine. And anybody can visit aarp.org/tech, where we have content there, including tech articles, how-to guides, smart guides, videos, all sorts of ways that can help you understand technology and make it more useful in your life.
1: Jim Linehan, technology editor for AARP, the magazine. Jim, really, thank you so much. Enlightening conversation.
0: All right. Thanks very much for having me.
1: And that's a wrap on today's show. Thanks so much for stopping by. Until next week, have a wonderful and safe week. Bye-bye.
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2: What's the weirdest thing your partner does that you just accepted?
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2: 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He doesn't wear underwear to bed. I've mentioned it before, and he was very embarrassed. 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
4: Don't do it again. Wear underwear.
5: That's a guy who it's itchy, and
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5: Yeah.
4: Excuse me, there's poop stains on our sheets. Could you please?
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4: Like, no.
2: Wipe your ass, clean your ass.
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2: What's the weirdest thing your partner does that you've just accepted?
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2: My man leaves crap stains on the sheets when he gets out of bed. 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
4: Well, I don't understand why people are so polite about it. 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
4: Don't do it again. Wear underwear.
5: That's a guy who it's itchy, and
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5: Yep.
4: Excuse me, Neil. There's poop stains on our sheets. Could you please?
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4: 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Like, no.
2: Wipe your ass. Clean your ass.
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2: 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I've mentioned it before, and he was very embarrassed. It still continues to leave the skid marks.
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4: 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Wear underwear.
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2: My man leaves crap stains on the sheets when he gets out of bed. He doesn't wear underwear to bed. I've mentioned it before, and he was very embarrassed. It still continues to leave the skid marks.
4: 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I mentioned it, and he, you know, no, you gotta be aggressive.
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5: the bed!
4: Don't do it again. Wear underwear.
6: That's a guy who it's itchy, and
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6: he's over the
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6: Sheet. He's using the sheet.
2: Oh, Chuck. He's wiping his ass with the sheet?
6: Yep.
4: 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Could you please?
7: Pardon me,
4: you know,
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4: Like, no.
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2: 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He doesn't wear underwear to bed. I've mentioned it before, and he was very embarrassed. It still continues to leave the skid marks.
4: Well, I don't understand why people are so polite about it. I mentioned it, and he, you know, no, you've got to be aggressive.
3: You nasty son of a bitch.
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3: You left skid marks in
4: don't
3: the bed.
4: Don't do it again. Wear underwear.
5: That's a guy who it's itchy, and
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5: he's over the
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5: 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He's using the sheet.
2: Oh Chuck. He's wiping his ass with the sheet.
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4: 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Could you please?
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4: Like, no.
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What's up, man? It's Marty, the One Man Party, hanging out with you. May have made a run to Raleigh, North Carolina last night to see Hardy on that country rock edge. Got back, voice a little gone, but we're going to make it through the day. Little hair of the dog, get after it.

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Columbia Classic Rock, Fox 102.3. What's up, man? It's Mario, the One Man Party, hanging out with you. I want you to think about it. When you think about music videos and you hear this song, what's the one thing you think about? The little girl dressed up as a bumblebee. And for some reason, to this day, we still remember that video and this song. But think about it. If somebody did that today and did it with like a ladybug or something else, do you think it would actually work? No.

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What's up, man? It's Marty, the One Man Party, kicking it with you. 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

Columbia Classic Rock, Fox 102.3. I tell you what, if you wanted a good games, you got it with the NBA Finals. New York Knicks, San Antonio Spurs, every game coming down to the end. But for the first time in 53 years, the New York Knicks are NBA champions.

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2: 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I've mentioned it before, and he was very embarrassed. 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
4: 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Wear underwear.
5: That's a guy who it's itchy, and
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4: 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There's poop stains on our sheets. Could you please?
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0: Columbia's Classic Rock, Fox 102.3. What's up, man? It's Mario, the One Man Party. As a dude that split his time between Columbia, South Carolina, and Raleigh, North Carolina, got some love for the Carolina Hurricanes. Been there a lot, been to a lot of games. Tonight, Game 6, Stanley Cup Finals, puck drops at 8 in Vegas. If Carolina wins, they are Stanley Cup champions. Local teams, Carolina hockey, let's go.
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Columbia's Classic Rock, Fox 102.3. What's up, man? It's Mario, the One Man Party. Me and the boys, on the way home from Raleigh last night, big discussion breaks out. If you could only pick one Led Zeppelin song to listen to for the rest of your life, what would it be? That is a hard, hard choice. Think about it. What would yours be? Hit us up on the Fox Social.

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Is that the greatest sing-along in rock history if you're in a bar? It's either Dead or Alive, it's either Pour Some Sugar on Me, or it's Highway to Hell. It's got to be one of those three.

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2: 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He doesn't wear underwear to bed. I've mentioned it before, and he was very embarrassed. It still continues to leave the skid marks.
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2: You left skid marks in
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2: the bed!
4: Don't do it again. Wear underwear.
5: That's a guy who it's itchy, and
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2: 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He's wiping his ass with the sheet?
5: Yep.
4: Excuse me, Neil. There's poop stains on our sheets. Could you please?
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4: Like, no.
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Freedom 250 at the White House. There is some huge fights right now. Justin Gaethje in the main event. That dude throws hands. If he wins and beats the champ tonight, Ilya, USA on top.

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What's up, man? It's Marty the One Man Party. Another hot day. We're talking about all the heat warnings, excessive heat, blah, blah, blah. It's all in there today. 95 today with the heat index. You're looking at well over 100. 91 on Monday, 80 on Tuesday, 88 on Wednesday. To be honest, this is the last sunny day. After this, we got overcast and clouds and rain for the rest of the week.

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Columbia Classic Rock, Fox 102.3. What's up, man? It's Marty, the one-man party. Who wants to go to Vegas? Yeah, I know we gave away a trip already, but I'm thinking, why don't we just make a trip? Let's get a bunch of us, get some plane tickets, go gamble, a little poker, a little blackjack, and then I'll watch Metallica at the Sphere in Vegas. Let's go.

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Columbia's classic rock, Fox 102.3, Motley Crue kicking it right there. If you've never seen The Dirt, the Motley Crue movie, you need to go check that out on Netflix. That's a good watch when it's raining this week. See the debauchery. Did you hear that? That's a big word I just used right there.

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Columbia's classic rock, Fox 102.3. What's up, man? It's Marty, the One Man Party. Do you know Billy Corgan right there? Smashing Pumpkins actually owns a wrestling association, like professional wrestling, and has a documentary on Amazon about it.

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What's up, man? It's Marty, the One Man Party. Are you a Fox freeloader? This is how it works. You sign up, you get stuff for free. 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You wake up on a Monday morning, open that email, tickets to a concert. You didn't even know it was coming. Maybe tickets to a show you wanted to go so bad, but you couldn't afford it. Maybe it's cash. Maybe it's a brand new album that dropped and you just got the download. Maybe it's the answer to one of the trivia questions coming up for big prizes. You know how much it costs you? Nothing. 30 seconds of your life. 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

Columbia's Classic Rock, Fox 102.3, World Cup Soccer. If you missed it on Friday night, 4-1. The USA coming out strong in game one. Second game coming up in the group this Friday, 3 o'clock in the afternoon against Australia. Let me tell you something. If you don't know anything about soccer, this is the best team that we have ever put on the field. We got to show.

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Columbia's classic rock, Fox 102.3. You know what I'd love? The ones that never learn. Yesterday was 852 degrees outside. You know you're on the lake. You know you need to cover up. 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Really?

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What a pretty epic night in sports tonight. First off, Stanley Cup Finals, Game 6, Carolina, Vegas. In Vegas, Carolina wins Stanley Cup Championship.

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Columbia's classic rock, Fox 102.3. This is a big discussion that broke out in the car last night, driving back from Raleigh with a bunch of my boys. We've had this before, but it never ended. Nirvana, overrated or one of the greatest bands and influential bands of all times? Did Kurt Cobain's death give them like this whole aura, or were they that good?

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If you're not into hockey, then you got UFC tonight. UFC 250 at the White House. Literally the White House in the background. Justin Gaethje headlining. Dude, I'm telling you right now, that main event between Justin and Ilya, hands getting thrown. Somebody going to sleep.

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102.3. What's up, man? It's Mario, the one man party, hanging out with you. The epic question has finally been answered. Who is Paul McCartney's favorite Beatle? Where can you get it? 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

Columbia's Classic Rock, Fox, 102.3. What's up, man? It's Mar, the One Man Party, kicking with you. Do you not like free stuff? What's wrong with you? If you're not a Fox freeloader, you are missing out. I'm talking about literally, you wake up, you check your email, you got concert tickets. Maybe it's a show you couldn't afford to go to. Maybe it's one you didn't even know was coming to town, but you got free tickets because you're a Fox freeloader. Maybe there's a big old contest involving cash, and you've got all the answers to the trivia because it was right there in your email. 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That's what happens when you're a Fox freeloader, and you're like, oh, yeah, I'm sure it's $19.99 a month, and there's a subscription and all that. 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

It's classic rock, Fox 102.3. I've mentioned this before, but Netflix is working on a full-blown documentary on Hendrix. And you know Netflix is doing it just based off everything else they've been doing with documentaries. This thing is going to be full-on, behind-the-scenes, details, stuff that we've wanted, haven't seen, details you need of Hendrix that you were always wondering about, how certain riffs came up, certain performances, certain solos, everything you want. Hendrix documentary Netflix is coming. As soon as we get a date, we'll let you know.

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2: My man leaves crap stains on the sheets when he gets out of bed. He doesn't wear underwear to bed. I've mentioned it before, and he was very embarrassed. It still continues to leave the skid marks.
4: Well, I don't understand why people are so polite about it. I mentioned it, and he, you know, no, you've got to be aggressive.
3: You nasty son of a bitch.
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3: You left skid marks in
4: don't
3: the bed!
4: Don't do it again. Wear underwear.
5: That's a guy who it's itchy, and
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5: he's over the sheet. He's using the sheet.
2: Oh, Chuck. He's wiping his ass with the sheet?
5: Yep.
4: Excuse me, Neil. There's poop stains on our sheets. Could you please?
6: Pardon me,
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4: Like, no.
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1: What's the weirdest thing your partner does that you just accepted?
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1: My man leaves crap stains on the sheets when he gets out of bed. He doesn't wear underwear to bed. 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It still continues to leave the skid marks.
3: Well, I don't understand why people are so polite about it. I mentioned it, and he, you've got to be aggressive.
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2: You left skid marks in
3: the
2: bed.
3: Don't do it again. Wear underwear.
4: That's a guy who it's itchy, and
2: but
4: he's over the sheet. He's using the sheet.
1: Oh, Chuck. He's wiping his ass with the sheet?
4: Yeah.
3: Excuse me, Neil. There's poop stains on our sheets. Could you please?
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3: Like, no.
1: Wipe your ass. 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